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You know, it covers everything pretty much. Maybe throw in a good attitude. I don't know. Lainey Wilson, John Mayer, Kicks Country.

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Home for the Bobby Bones Show. Wake up on your Monday. You know, Labor Day Monday's coming up. Not tomorrow, but a week from tomorrow. Do I have that right? I think so. Anyway, Bobby Bones tomorrow, 6 a.m. right here on 106.3, 107.7, Kicks Country.

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7: Turning very humid over the next day or so with mostly clear skies, patchy fog after midnight. By daybreak, you can expect morning lows getting down into the mid-60s. For Monday, sunshine in the morning, then we see a few clouds through the midday and afternoon, but warm again, highs back into the mid-80s. I'm meteorologist Jared Cirillo from the Cole Chevy Body Shop Weather Center.
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Getting ready to see this guy all over the TV set. He's going to be on television a lot. 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
8: Turning very humid over the next day or so with mostly clear skies, patchy fog after midnight. By daybreak, you can expect morning lows getting down into the mid-60s. For Monday, sunshine in the morning, then we see a few clouds through the midday and afternoon, but warm again, highs back into the mid-80s.

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0: He is country and he absolutely knows it. You know? It is Kendi sliding out, leaving you with Mr. George Strait, 106.3 and 107.7 Kiss Country. Have a safe night. 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
9: Turning very humid over the next day or so with mostly clear skies, patchy fog after midnight. By daybreak, you can expect morning lows getting down into the mid-60s. For Monday, sunshine in the morning, then we see a few clouds through the midday and afternoon, but warm again, highs back into the mid-80s. I'm meteorologist Jared Cirillo from the Cole Chevy Body Shop Weather Center.
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7: Turning very humid over the next day or so with mostly clear skies, patchy fog after midnight. By daybreak, you can expect morning lows getting down into the mid-60s. For Monday, sunshine in the morning, then we see a few clouds through the midday and afternoon, but warm again, highs back into the mid-80s. I'm meteorologist Jared Cirillo from the Cole Chevy Body Shop Weather Center.
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1: Weather. Turning very humid over the next day or so with mostly clear skies, patchy fog after midnight. By daybreak, you can expect morning lows getting down into the mid-60s. For Monday, sunshine in the morning, then we see a few clouds through the midday and afternoon, but warm again, highs back into the mid-80s. I'm meteorologist Jared Cirillo from the Cole Chevy Body Shop Weather Center.
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3: Turning very humid over the next day or so with mostly clear skies, patchy fog after midnight. By daybreak, you can expect morning lows getting down into the mid-60s. For Monday, sunshine in the morning, then we see a few clouds through the midday and afternoon, but warm again, highs back into the mid-80s. I'm meteorologist Jared Cirillo from the Cole Chevy Body Shop Weather Center.
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10: Turning very humid over the next day or so with mostly clear skies, patchy fog after midnight. By daybreak, you can expect morning lows getting down into the mid-60s. For Monday, sunshine in the morning, then we see a few clouds through the midday and afternoon, but warm again, highs back into the mid-80s. I'm meteorologist Jared Cirillo from the Cole Chevy Body Shop Weather Center.

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10: Turning very humid over the next day or so with mostly clear skies, patchy fog after midnight. By daybreak, you can expect morning lows getting down into the mid-60s. For Monday, sunshine in the morning, then we see a few clouds through the midday and afternoon, but warm again, highs back into the mid-80s. I'm meteorologist Jared Cirillo from the Cole Chevy Body Shop Weather Center.
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7: Kicks Country weather.
8: Turning very humid over the next day or so, with mostly clear skies, patchy fog after midnight. By daybreak, you can expect morning lows getting down into the mid-60s. For Monday, sunshine in the morning, then we see a few clouds through the midday and afternoon, but warm again, highs back into the mid-80s. I'm meteorologist Jared Cirillo from the Cole Chevy Body Shop Weather Center.
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8: Turning very humid over the next day or so, with mostly clear skies, patchy fog after midnight. By daybreak, you can expect morning lows getting down into the mid-60s. For Monday, sunshine in the morning, then we see a few clouds through the midday and afternoon, but warm again, highs back into the mid-80s. I'm meteorologist Jared Cirillo from the Cole Chevy Body Shop Weather Center.

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0: All right, we have Dustin Lynch in like 3 minutes coming in studio, so I want to get off so we can get him on. So Dustin Lynch is here. That's fun. Also, we'll talk about if you're dating, should you share how much money you make? Also, if you got to make a Netflix documentary about anything and you had to know the truth, you get to know the truth, what would you choose to make the documentary on? We got a big show. Just glad everybody's here. Let's get started now.

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2: He's got a new album called Setlist Staples. It's basically 10 number ones. It's out today. All right, here we go. Dustin Lynch.
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5: Dustin Lynch.
2: Dustin was about to go into a story, and I was like, we're going on the air. So now we're ready.
6: Yeah, you asked if I was nervous.
2: And no, I didn't ask if you were nervous. I don't think you're
6: nervous.
2: Somebody
6: asked if I was
7: nervous. I asked.
2: Yes.
6: Okay, yes. And last night I was anxious because I had a mishap. I used my alarm on my phone to wake up, and I was like, man, what if that doesn't go off? And then I was like, well, I'll set the alarm on my Whoop. And then I was like, I just need to get a battery-operated alarm clock.
2: You're going full analog now.
6: Well, we had those storms in the area. So I'm like, what if the power goes out? My phone doesn't, and now I'm late, or I miss this interview and they hate me forever.
2: Well, so just so everyone
6: great
2: knows,
6: last night.
2: I don't think so much of myself that Dustin walks in and I go, hey, were you nervous about this last night?
8: No, he walked in with so much energy.
2: Yes.
8: And then we talked about some artists come in and they're so timid and quiet and shy, but we think it's the nerves. And then Eddie goes, are you nervous? And that's how
2: we
8: got it.
2: And then we hit play, and then I look like I'm going, hey, man, are you nervous?
8: Yeah.
2: Anyway, good to see you.
6: Good to see you guys.
2: How's everything going?
6: Great.
2: Yeah. It's funny to me that you're so young and you're putting out, it's not called a greatest hits album, but it's really a greatest hits album. You're too young to do this.
6: That's why we called it Setlist Staples.
2: I thought so.
6: I told my team whenever the label came up with an idea to package, you know, kind of what we've been up to the last 15 years. I was like, I'm not ready for that yet. Let's figure out something else to call it.
2: But also, how cool is it that you have... It's 10 number ones, right?
6: Yeah.
2: That's on this record.
6: Yep.
2: Then I would like to roll down a few songs, and I'll just tell you the song, and then just tell me a story or whatever you feel when I say the song.
6: Okay.
2: It could be about you recording it, a concert moment. Good with this?
6: Yeah, absolutely.
2: Okay. Small Town Boy.
6: That's one that I thought got away from me. I got an email, and I didn't open the email for a couple weeks, and I was listening to the email whenever I got to my hunting lease south of Nashville. And was halfway through Small Town Boy and got a phone call. And the whole time I was in the tree stand, I'm like, man, I think I like that song. I had to get back to that. Got back in the truck and heard it. And I'm like, there's no way this is still available for me to record. I'm sure somebody else has heard it. Luckily not. And got my hands around that one.
2: So that's one you felt really early on, there's something to it?
6: I felt, yeah, right away. I had that gut, like, sick to my stomach feeling that I'd missed a good one.
8: Same.
6: And...
8: first time I heard that song, I felt it.
6: Yeah, I was like sick of us.
8: No. Sorry, my same came out at the wrong time, but like I felt it. So the first time I ever heard that song, Dustin was playing, I think, our iHeart Country Festival, and I was in the dressing room getting ready, and he was doing sound check. And I hear it, and I'm like, this is a jam. Anytime I hear it, I instantly go back to the dressing room.
6: That's awesome. So. One of my first indicators was we were out touring with Luke Bryan and we played it in soundcheck, just trying to learn it. And some of his guys came out from the dressing room, was like, dude, what the hell was that? I was like, that's a good sign. They've never done that for us. So I don't know. I think that's what keeps me waking up in the morning excited about songs, is looking for that feeling again that doesn't happen very often.
0: Come on now. Bobby Bones.
2: Play that now. Here is Dustin Lynch and Small Town Boy on the Bobby Bones Show.

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1: Dustin Lynch.
2: What about Good Girl?
3: Fun story behind that. We thought we had written a huge song the night before. We were on tour with Brad Paisley. I had two songwriters out with me on the bus. And we were like, man, we got a hit today. So we went and partied that night. Woke up in south of Chicago, a little groggy the next morning. And we're like, well, let's try again. We started a song that was super, like, kind of heavy pop leaning. And we about 3 hours in, we scratched it, tried something new, and Good Girl fell out within like 30 minutes. And that particular day, we'd recorded the demo on the bus. The head of my record label flew into surprises for the show. So we got to play him that song we wrote that day. And that was a cool, like, kind of unforgettable moment.
2: Did that one feel good, though, too?
3: Without a doubt, yeah. And believe it or not, the version we played him and we're excited about switched up the order. Like, I think we added another part of a verse. We had to rewrite it, like, a couple weeks later in Nashville, but got it to where it is today.
2: Bobby Bones. All right, let's play that song now. Here is Good Girl.

0: All right, more with Dustin Lynch in a second. Is he still flying airplanes himself, which is crazy? We'll talk about that and more. This is the Bobby Bones Show. Football's back and something big is coming. 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
10: 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And we're talking about his new record. It's called Setlist Staples. It's 10 number ones. He's here now, Dustin Lynch.
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10: 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Like, did you guys consider not putting that in there?
16: No, because that was our very first number one, right? So, and a fun story behind that, I had a trip to the West Coast, my first time ever driving up and down the PCH out there. And I just had a new batch of songs, and I was like, I'm going to pick what I think should be next on this road trip. And didn't have anywhere to stay. I would just take off driving. And wherever I felt like staying that night, I would pull over and get a hotel room, and decided that Where It's At was the move next for us.
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2: You still flying planes?
3: Yeah.
2: Oh no! It's a numbers game. I'm back. It's a numbers game.
3: He always gives me the bad.
2: Oh no!
3: The bad juju on the fly, man.
2: What do you love about it?
3: Just the freedom of it, the adventure of it. I just flew home from my show Saturday night.
4: But you work real hard to stay current on everything.
3: Absolutely.
4: And like you're dialed in.
3: It's not fun whenever, you know, I'm gone for a while. I'll take my flight instructor, that's a good buddy of mine, with me just to make sure I'm sharp. Because what happens is, like, you don't lose any of it. It's just, wait, where's that button for a split second, which is annoying. Versus, you know, when you're driving a car, you don't think you're driving a car. And we just become, I think, numb to how sketchy driving a car is down the interstate. You're inches from disaster at all times. And up there, you've got plenty of space.
4: Well, but you're in a...
2: But there's plenty of space to fall.
4: Thing that, something
2: like, the
4: wrong.
2: Space is what scares me.
3: You just have a fear of flying, I've determined.
2: I do not like to fly.
3: Yeah.
2: But you're still flying, huh?
3: Still flying, loving it. Still farming. So I think, like, I've realized to be a little bit more intentional with my time when I'm home. Just the other night, I got to sit on the porch and watch a baseball game and honestly just look out

0: field and drink a soda water and cup of coffee in the morning out there in a rocking chair, I was like, all right, I need to do this more often. It's just a nice reset. So
1: if you don't have shows on a weekend, what do you do?
0: I'm not sitting still. I'm doing something. I'll plan something. Probably go golf trip or something outdoors.
1: So what's the goal when you put out a record like this with 10 songs that are already number one? Like, they're already massive songs. So what needs to happen for it to be successful? Because I was looking at the streaming numbers. They're already all streaming like crazy as
0: well. Yeah, you know, I think you just said it. It's just reminding people of these songs and connecting those dots. You know, there's I can still see people's faces when we're on stage, like at a big festival this past weekend. I can see a lot of faces. And we start a song and you can see people go, oh, yeah, this one. This is that guy. So, for me, putting a spotlight on these songs of, you know, the journey we've been on this so far in my career is a great way to set up what's to come.
1: Do you have any other Dustin Lynch stories that make you think of stuff before we go?
2: Nope, just that one. For every time I hear that song, no kidding, I go right back to that. That's probably why I remember the year, is because dressing room, I remember what I wore.
1: What'd you wear?
2: That, like a green jumpsuit thing.
1: Oh, cool.
3: Oh, yes.
1: Everybody go and, you probably already are, but you can stream the crap out of it. It is out today, Setlist Staples from Dustin Lynch. And a lot of shows, September, October. Go see Dustin if he comes to town. Great to see you, man. Seriously.
0: Great to see you guys.
1: There he is, everybody. Yeah. Dustin Lynch, everybody. Woo. Great job.
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1: All right, if they're not married, should people talk about how much money they make if they're just dating? We'll get into that in just a second. And we'll also talk about, if you got the choice to make any documentary and you got to know the truth, what would it be? That's all coming up here.
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0: Hello, Bobby Bones. Do you think people should tell their partner how much money they make if they're just dating and not married? Sign, checking the balance. So, universally, I don't think there's a right answer to this. I know I would probably have felt uncomfortable if when Caitlin and I were dating, she was asking. I think I would feel uncomfortable because I would go, why do you want to know? Mm-hmm. Now, I don't think there's anything wrong with it if you want to talk about that. I wish more people would talk openly about money, especially in relationships, especially debt. If you have debt and you need to share that. So, do I think people should tell their partner how much money they make? No, I don't think people should tell. I think if both parties are comfortable with it, have the conversation. I don't think you shouldn't.
1: Like newly dating, no, but at like what point? I feel like organically things just happen where it comes up if you're advancing your relationship, don't you think?
0: For the most part. And also you see them drive up and you're like, okay, I bet I know what category they're in. You just look at their material things.
1: Cars can be deceiving.
0: They can That's be, true. But mostly they're not. They can be, but mostly if you're driving a nice car, even if you have, you know, a big payment on it, you're still probably doing a job where you think you can afford that car.
2: Like my uncle drove a Cadillac. He lived in a trailer.
3: That's cool.
1: Well, Bobby said mostly.
0: Yeah. I feel you because at Mountain Pine people did that too.
1: It can be deceiving, for sure.
0: They'd have a big old jacked up, really awesome truck.
2: Yeah.
0: And we live in a trailer park.
2: Right.
0: You know? But didn't Abby and her fiance talk about money way early on? Or was that something?
4: No, that was a bad date.
0: That was another date?
4: He was a millionaire. He
0: volunteered that.
4: Yes, he made it.
0: So that was before you met your fiance now?
4: Yes, yeah.
0: And you're sitting at a dinner?
4: Uh-huh.
0: And
4: yeah.
0: How does he say that?
4: Well, we were talking about, like, if it's smart to pay off your house, if you can, or if you should just, because he was saying, no, you want to invest that money. And I was like, no, I think you should pay it off as soon as you can, if you're able to. And he's like, listen, I'm a millionaire.
0: Oh,
4: you
0: know what I'm talking about?
4: I was like, oh my gosh,
1: that's so awkward.
4: I was like, why did you tell me that? Because then after that, I was like, no, that was

0: a red flag.
1: That's funny. Amy, what's your answer to their email?
2: Yeah, I mean, I would be curious, but to your point, just coming out directly and asking, like, oh, how much do you make? But if there's an opportunity for it to come up organically and you've been together long enough, I think, you know, in my last relationship, I remember when it first came up, and it was because I had was working on a new contract and he was helping me work through some things. So then by default, I shared with him where I was. And then right after I did, he started sharing some stuff with me. And then I was like, oh, okay, cool. Now we know where we are. Like, and that felt good to know. So I think if an organic opportunity opens up, take it. But no, there's not some blanket rule that you have to know.
1: I agree. My wife never asked me. But I think she's looked at my car.
2: Clear.
3: Yeah.
1: yeah, there's no definite rule, but the rule I would have is if they really are begging to know, that's a pink flag. That's what I would
2: say. Because, like,
1: curious? And I generally just wouldn't share for the sake of it.
3: But, Amy, you did say you were curious.
2: Yeah.
3: Like, why so curious?
1: But I'm sure they were curious about you, but also the dude Amy was seeing was rich.
3: Oh, yeah.
2: So, I think...
1: Hey, rich.
2: So
1: I'd be curious, too, by the way.
2: Well, I think we were both... I mean, wouldn't y'all... If you're dating somebody, aren't you curious?
1: Especially if they're also, rich.
3: rich.
2: I do well. So, you it's like...
1: No one's insulting you.
2: No, but I think, like, just trying to...
1: Amy yells, I do well. We know. You're awesome.
2: No, that's not what I mean. But I don't... I was getting vulnerable and sharing with him, and then he... Open up and share with me.
1: There you go. No specific rule. Just be careful. How about that? Be careful.
2: Be careful.
1: Be careful. And also, if it's early on and they're saying it, they're probably lying.
3: Like millionaire.
1: Yeah, I'm a millionaire. Yeah. All right, close it up.

0: tell me something good.
1: I have a personal tell me something good. Something that happened to me. Pretty exciting. I'm going to share it next. Get your Bobby Bones
2: on. Come on. 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

0: personal one for me, maybe even a selfish one. But I got a text. I'd like to read it to you.
1: Okay.
0: I was very excited because I didn't even have to ask for this. You know, don't you love when things just show up out of nowhere?
1: Ooh, could this be showing up out of nowhere because of the Etsy spell?
0: Has nothing to do with my career.
1: Oh, okay.
0: Nah. I just sent you 2 tickets to our show and a parking pass.
1: Ooh, parking pass is even
2: better than
1: the tickets.
2: Wow, that's huge.
0: Yeah, it's from Ronnie Dunn.
2: Ah, that's cool.
0: Caitlin and I have plans to go in September. I guess we're in September now, but wait, a couple weeks? 12th, I think is when that show is.
1: Mm-hmm.
0: Yeah, we're going to go to that show.
1: That's legit.
0: And we don't get to go to many shows. Well, baby, and then also, I don't go to shows.
2: Yeah, but that parking pass really helps.
3: Yeah.
1: That's like the best part.
0: No, we could Uber. Parking pass is awesome, too. I'm not
2: That's
0: saying
2: true,
0: it.
2: You can't Uber.
0: Yeah, we live close enough to Uber. But, yeah, we're going to go. I'm excited. They're playing the last time Brooks and Dunn played in town. I had a show the exact same night in town. And so we did not get to go. And they're... Ronnie's a family friend. Caitlin's closer to Ronnie's wife. I'm closer to Ronnie. But yeah, we haven't seen them in forever. We played with them at our show 4 years ago. They played with us.
2: Mm-hmm.
1: But are they Bridgestone or Nissan?
0: Bridgestone.
1: Cool.
0: I'm pretty sure. Dang, you made it lesser.
1: Is it lesser? I didn't know that was saying.
2: One's a stadium.
1: I was just thinking indoor, outdoor. That's all I meant.
0: Dang.
2: Ugh. One's way bigger.
0: Wait till I tell Ronnie that Amy was going.
3: Yeah.
1: Wait, what? No, that's not. No.
2: That's crazy that they are family friends. Like,
0: it's crazy at this point, yes.
2: That's crazy.
0: There's just a lot of similarities between her and my wife. They're both from Oklahoma, grew up. There's definitely, she's a lot older than Caitlin, but she also looks at Caitlin as probably like another daughter type.
2: Sure.
0: And then, I don't know, Ronnie and I are just odd. It just works.
2: So it does work.
0: The exciting thing is that show is coming up, and then I didn't have to ask, and he's like, hey, we got you covered.
2: That's cool.
0: So I text him back. He's like, no, I want to do a song. Can I come up and do a song? Which one do you want me
2: to
0: do?
2: The big one?
0: Yeah, which one do you want me to do? So that's my Tell Me Something Good for today. There you go. That's what it's all about.
4: That was Tell Me Something Good.

0: story comes to us from Leesburg, Florida. A man walked out in his front yard and found dog poop. So he texted his neighbor and said, "Hey, you need to come pick up your dog's poop." 4 hours later, dog poop was still there. So he scooped it up, went next door, walked right in the house.
1: Oh, walked in the house? Oh.
0: And attacked the neighbor with the poop.
1: With the poop.
2: Okay.
1: Huh.
0: Threw it at the husband and hit him right in the face.
1: So everybody's boning here. Oh, walked in the house? Oh.
0: And attacked the neighbor with the poop.
1: With the poop.
2: Okay.
1: Huh.
0: Threw it at the husband and hit him right in the face.
1: So everybody's boning here. We're all boneheads here. Well, I could even understand dropping it in their yard or right in front of their steps at their front porch.
2: Mm-hmm.
1: But to go in the house, first of all, is weird. Let's say you just dumped it in their walkway by the door. Probably too far.
2: Oh, smearing it on the windshield of their car.
0: Oh, good.
1: Too far, but still not as far as what happened here.
2: Right.
3: You went in the house.
1: You went and then hit him with it. Okay.
0: I'm Lunchbox. That's your bonehead story of the day. Bobby
2: Bone Show. Okay, when did the toilet paper aisle get so complicated? 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
1: All right, voicemail.
7: What would you do if, say, the memory card from your photographer, you know, it just malfunctioned, so you have no wedding photos at all? Would you redo your wedding? We have a friend who we were standing up in the wedding, all the photos got ruined, and so no wedding photos, but she's expecting everybody to re-rent the tuxes, do the dresses, do the whole wedding over again. Seems kind of ridiculous.

0: That's not kind of ridiculous.
1: No.
2: That's very ridiculous.
0: That's the stupidest thing I've ever heard.
1: I mean, that is so unfortunate, and I feel for the bride and the groom and their special day. But surely, like, other people got some photos somewhere, and then you just have to cherish those from the cell phone.
0: Re-rent your tuxes and dresses?
2: That's
0: and
2: crazy.
0: I'm withdrawing myself from a groomsman.
1: Right. I mean, as the bride and the groom, you may yourselves want to do some photos, but like having your whole wedding party join in on that.
0: So let's just take this apart, right? Let's dissect this. That really sucks.
1: Terrible.
0: Right?
2: Yes.
0: Like it also sucks for the photographer because they're embarrassed and they are not going to get paid. And they screwed up and they're like, oh my God, I really messed up and I'm not going to have the money that I thought I was going to have to pay my bills. Two, for everybody at the wedding party, the bride, the groom, that sucks. You don't have pictures. That's the first thing I'd like to address. That is wildly unfortunate, just as Amy said. The second thing, I can understand being sad and going, what do? We don't have any pictures of our wedding. As I'm assuming it's the bride, not the groom, because no dudes I know would be like, wait, gotta get redressed, boys, suit up.
2: No.
0: So, this is what I would say. If you just want to get kind of crazy, if the bride and groom want to pay for everybody to re-rent their stuff and not do the full wedding, but just take some pictures together, that's great. But what I would do instead is I would just dress up in like normal suits and do a photo shoot with everybody and say, and those pictures are always not of the wedding, but with the story of all of our wedding pictures were lost. This is us all getting back together and doing our second photo shoot and just kind of being fun.
2: Yeah, that's cool.
0: That's a fun memory. It's not as good as the pictures, but it's a fun memory of being able to talk about the day. If you have a memory of the day, then you have pictures because you didn't have pictures.
1: It's a story to tell, like, yes. Oh, what's up with all these outfits?
0: Something unfortunate has happened. You cannot reverse that. Your options are let it lie and just, we never got pictures. Two, if you are going to redress everybody, which feels weird, but okay, I'll dance. The bride and groom have to pay for the suits for everybody to take the pictures in. You're not on the hook.
1: No, but then you have to factor in sometimes bridesmaids, groomsmen, they're coming in from out of town.
0: All that. Anything that has to be done needs to be taken care of.
1: By you.
0: By the bride and the groom. Mm-hmm. Or thirdly, what I would say is you make it a fun photo shoot if you can get everybody back together and you do it with some sort of theme.
1: That's my favorite one.
2: That's cool.
0: That sucks. I feel bad for the photographer because I'm sure they didn't do anything wrong. It sounds like a technical mishap, and that happens sometimes.
1: Mortified.
0: I feel bad, but no. To answer your question, just no.
2: And that is ridiculous.
3: Ridiculous.
0: Yeah, she's expecting everybody to re-rent the tuxes.
2: That's
0: seems
2: crazy.
0: Kind of ridiculous. Nope, not kind of ridiculous. Wholly ridiculous. That is very unfortunate, though. Thank you for the voicemail. Hit us up, 877-77-BOBBY.

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1: Let's say you had the power to have any documentary made, period, and you got to know the whole truth about anything. What would you have made so you could know the truth? We'll go around the room and find that out next.
2: Here we go.
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7: This is Amy's idea for a segment, but I love it so much. If you could get a documentary about anything you want, and they have to make it, and you know everything about it.
8: Yeah, because what documentaries do for us, they just help us most of the time understand something that we previously didn't know.
7: Like, what would you ask for?
8: What do you want to know about? And you would just appreciate if someone just gave it to you in a really solid documentary.
7: You get the truth.
8: Yes.
9: The truth?
7: Yeah. What is yours?
8: Unbiased. I just need the details. I want someone to break down for me the Erica Kirk, Candace Owens drama. Like, somebody explain it all to me, and even the Israel stuff. Like, break it down. Like,
7: well, I've studied Israel-Palestine myself. Is that what you mean?
8: Well,
7: it's hundreds of thousands of years, and even then I'm going, oh, man.
8: Well, what they're saying. Even you can throw some Tucker Carlson in there.
7: Got it.
8: Yes, with them, and how it relates to Charlie and his death. And
7: it's about them, though.
8: Their fight with each other, yeah.
7: Yeah.
8: But then some of it gets so political and in the weeds and like the history stuff where I'm just like, wait, I'm so lost. So if someone could just do me a favor and put it in a docuseries for me, 6 episodes or so.
7: Oh, wow.
8: And just break it all down from when they were friends to when they're not, the murder or the, yeah, well, he was murdered. But who? But by who?
7: Exactly. And they have to give us the truth.
8: Give us the truth.
9: Okay. Does this have to be like living people, or can this be like
8: any story? There are no rules.
7: Mine's about the pyramids.
9: Okay, now you're talking.
8: Oh, okay.
7: Like, I want the real truth, because we don't know the truth of how the pyramids were built. They weren't built by slaves. They're rolling up these big stones that are too big, made of rock, far, far, far away than where they were built, perfectly built and pointed to these different access points into the sun. This didn't happen like we've been told. So I want the truth. So that mine would be the actual how the pyramids were built to like the millimeter of perfection of like the different access spots on Earth.
9: And they're interviewing like King Tut in this documentary.
7: Hey,
9: right?
7: I don't know who they get, but the truth's got to come out.
9: Okay, I like it.
7: Of perfection of like the different access spots on Earth.
9: And they're interviewing like King Tut in this documentary.
7: Hey,
9: right?
7: I don't know who they get, but the truth's got to come out.
9: Okay, I like it.
7: I got a second one.
8: What is it?
7: The documentary is Every Time I Almost Died.
8: Oh, that's interesting.
9: That's really cool.
7: And so it shows me in all the instances that I didn't even know about, like the car that just missed me, the needle that almost got injected into my neck at a payphone in New York City. I didn't even know. Who knows? The time I'm walking by and they thought, oh, should we rob this guy or not? And they did. Every Time I Almost Died, the documentary.
9: That's good.
7: Boom. That's one. What would yours be?
9: I want a documentary on the Will Smith slap when he slapped Chris Rock. I would love to see from like before it started where Chris Rock's writing the joke. That'd be funny. And then it actually happening. And I want the car ride with Will Smith and his wife on the way home being like, what were you thinking? And then I want the like, what did I do? And I want to see all that.
7: Mm-hmm.
9: I think that'd be so cool with like unseen footage of them talking about what just happened.

0: It'd be interesting. Everything in the world. Got it. Hey, this is you. You get to pick what entertains you.
1: That would be cool.
0: Lunchbox?
2: Yeah, I want to know. I want to be in the boardroom, the meeting room, the casting room. I want to know what goes on behind the closed doors of 16 and Pregnant and Teen Mom. Like, how did they decide on what girls they were going to go with? Like, oh, man, this one looks like a messed up household. It'll be perfect.
0: So you want to see all the pictures of the 16-year-olds they did and didn't use.
1: Oh, that's weird.
0: Like, laying out, and they're going through the headshots of 16-year-olds.
2: Oh, no, I assume it was submission videos, and I just wonder if you could tell, like, okay, yeah, that story's too crazy. We can't put that on TV. Just everything, how they came to, you know, these people and how they came into our lives and all that. I think that would be phenomenal TV.
0: Amy, yours is interesting.
3: Thank you.
2: What about mine?
1: What was yours again, Amy? I don't remember yours.
2: Exactly. Not interesting.
0: Candace and Kirk. And Lunchbox wants to look at a bunch of 16-year-olds.
2: No, no. It's not that I want to look at them. I just want to know about how they came up with that idea. Like, hey, there's a pregnancy epidemic with teenage kids. Let's make a TV show about it. Like, who pitches that? Like, I mean, just all that.
0: Oh, but not the cast. You don't care about the casting process because you said something about the video.
2: I do. Like, I would like to know about the casting. I would. Absolutely.
0: Okay.
2: Like, did they go on social media and look for pregnant chicks and be like, hey.
0: Because that's what you do. You're pregnant.
2: No. I'm just saying, like, did they seek out or do they just drive through small towns and be like, oh, that girl's pregnant. Hey, you want to be on TV? Like, I want to know, how did it happen?
1: I'm surprised that story's not out there already.
0: Why don't you make that documentary?
1: There you go.
2: I got my cameraman here.
1: Who? You want me? Eddie. You want me to help you?
2: Yeah.
0: You think he's a cameraman?
2: Yeah. That's what he did in his news.
1: I mean, I can run a camera.
0: No, but you can run a camera, but you're not a cameraman.
2: That's what he was in news. He was cameraman.
1: That was a long time ago.
0: He was a producer, writer.
1: Yeah, a long time
2: ago. Well, yeah, we'd write things.
0: Yeah. Okay, good luck, everybody, on their docs getting made.
4: Let's go. It's your Bobby Bones on.
5: Bobby

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0: On the Bobby Bones Show.
2: I don't have many five-star movies. That's the perfect movie. That's one of the favorite movies of all time. But I have a couple. We'll go around the room. Everyone will give us their five-star movies, the greatest movies of their lifetime. That's next.
3: Bobby Bones.
4: It's the Bobby Bones.
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4: I've been letting my AI pick movies for me. I don't even watch movies, but I've watched 17 movies in the past couple weeks. So I only have two movies that are five-star. It's not put me on a five-star movie. A lot of 4.5. But I have two movies in my life that I would give 5 stars to. Life of Chuck with Tom Hiddleston and Man on the Moon, which is about Andy Kaufman with Jim Carrey.
5: I don't think I've seen either of those, which is weird because they're your five-star movies.
4: I think they're perfect. Do you have any five-star movies?
5: Steel Magnolias is a perfect movie to me. 5 stars because of it evokes so many different feelings. I love all the characters. There's humor. You laugh. There's intense things happening in life. You cry. And I love everyone that's in it. So that's a perfect 5-star movie to me. And it still holds up. Like, I've watched it to this day. And I know there's some nostalgia attached, but I love that movie so much.
4: What else?
5: And then my two other favorite movies of all time, which is Pretty Woman and Dirty Dancing.
4: No new movies, though.
5: No.
4: Nothing newer?
5: Nothing new. I mean, those just always go down as my favorite movies ever.
4: I used to feel that way about Bill and Ted's Excellent Adventure.
6: Oh, dude, you can still watch that today, and it's great.
4: It ain't 5 stars, though. Like, it's kind of stupid. It's a good kid movie.
5: Because of y'all, I watched that a couple years ago for the first time, and I was like, oh, yeah, this is actually good.
4: Yeah, it's good.
5: Yeah.
4: I like time traveling. But Life of Chuck, Man on the Moon, and then your three, which are Steel Magnolias, Pretty Woman, and Dirty Dancing.
5: Yep.
4: Eddie, any 5-star movies?
6: I can think of three that are just like perfect. Forrest Gump to me is a perfect movie.
4: It's a really good one.
6: Like, I could watch it over and over. And the fact that it's like, you know, all of these things have to be right in the movie and it's done just perfectly right makes it a 5-star movie. Also, Back to the Future, same thing.
4: That's a great movie too. If it comes on, I'll stop.
5: Really?
4: Yep. It's.
5: That, I mean, I like it, but I don't stop.
4: That's a wonderful movie. I don't think about that movie enough, but that is such a good movie.
6: And then a newer movie that I thought of that I love so much is La La Land.
4: That's a great one, too. Like,
6: and it's a musical, which is weird, but I just love the movie that I can watch it over and over and over, and it still, like, makes me feel things.
4: I didn't expect to love La La Land. And I felt a lot about it.
6: Yeah,
4: I thought Parasite was your favorite movie.
6: Oh, I think I did give Parasite a 5, didn't I?
7: You don't even remember.
6: Parasite's really good, but I don't think a lot of people would like Parasite.
5: Well, it's not about a lot of people.
4: It could also be your favorite and not be a 5-star. Like, 5-star.
6: Can it be a 5-star and not my favorite? That would be Parasite.
4: I don't understand what you're saying. I'm confused.
6: I think it's a great movie.
4: You think it's a 5-star movie?
6: Absolutely.
4: So you have 4 5-star movies.
6: Oh, man. If I think about this, I may come up with a lot of them.
4: Because I have movies that I love, like Truman Show, 4.5 stars. Love it.
6: Yeah.
4: Eternal Sunshine of the Spotless Mind. Love it. 4.5 stars.
5: Yeah, I'm kind of surprised you're not giving those 5.
4: I just think 5 stars is so hard to get. I think it's almost impossible to get.
6: Would you give Parasite a 5?
4: No. I give it 4.
6: Oh.
4: It's really good, though.
6: So good.
4: Any 5-star movies, Lunchbox?
7: Yeah, easy. The Sandlot. It has everything you want in a movie. Childhood, baseball, friendship, adventure. Nails it. Out of the park. Number 2, Braveheart. You watch that movie and you can't see nothing but perfection. The storyline, the feelings, the emotions, everything you feel when you watch that movie. Oh, unbelievable.
4: I turned Braveheart off the first time I watched it.
6: So you've never
7: didn't understand it?
4: I did. I went back. It was just too long.
6: You didn't understand
5: it.
4: Oh, I understood it.
5: Understand it.
4: It's just.

0: long length of movies sometimes is tough for me.
1: Yeah.
0: You have another one?
2: Yeah, I'm number three, Dazed and Confused.
1: That's a great movie.
2: Absolutely perfect. Like, it's high school, it's party, the cool crowd, the dorks, the everything that is involved with high school and just that life. Amazing. And last but not least, American Pie. Absolutely great.
1: Are they all from the same time?
3: Kind of? Is like, it's got kids.
0: All around him being prom king. Around the time he was really thriving.
1: That's high school.
2: Kids. I mean, you guys don't think American Pie was fantastic?
0: Kids doing it.
3: Yeah.
0: Prom.
2: Sorry, you guys don't get it.
0: No, we get it.
1: Those are good movies.
0: Those are good movies. Movie Mike.
4: My number one 5-star movie is The Dark Knight. That is my favorite movie of all time.
0: That's really, really, really good.
4: So good from beginning to end. I love that
1: movie.
4: That's
1: Heath Ledger?
4: Yeah.
1: Okay.
0: Any other ones?
4: No Country for Old Men is probably my second favorite movie of all time.
0: I just watched that, huh?
4: Yeah, it's really good.
0: I gave it 4.5. Liked it. A little long. Length gets me, man. Length gets me. And?
4: The Wizard of Oz. That's also one of my favorite movies of all time. It has everything in it.
0: Is that because you're a movie snob and you have to like that one a little bit?
4: No, it's like one of the most important movies that was ever made.
0: Okay, but I can separate that because I think like Gone with the Wind is probably extremely important. But
1: Have you seen it?
0: No.
4: I rewatch it at least once a year because I love it so much.
3: Wow. Like, just how do you pick which night you're going to do that?
4: Yeah. Usually whenever it pops up, like, Wizard of Oz available here. All right, I'll watch it.
3: Okay, it's on. I didn't know if it was like...
0: He puts in his calendar.
3: It's time to watch Wizard of Oz.
0: March 19th, it's Oz Day. Any other ones?
4: Parasite. I'd give that a 5 out of 5.
1: Yeah.
0: Some people will not like watching it because it's subtitles.
3: Yeah, but I'm not a big subtitle person, and I thought it was really good.
0: I agree.
4: And then from this year, Project Hail Mary. That was my first 5 out of 5 in a very long time.
0: Did you watch Life of Chuck?
4: Yeah.
0: 5-star. Yeah. Nobody thinks that but me. Some listeners hated it.
1: Yeah, I tried watching it.
0: Yeah. So, length?
1: I didn't finish it.
0: Yeah.
3: It's interesting because everybody named a movie, and you were like, yeah, that's pretty good. Nothing I named did you have any thoughts on.
0: I've not seen any of yours.
1: You haven't seen Pretty Woman?
0: I don't know. Parts of it. Watch this. I don't know. Is that a scene?
3: The necklace scene?
0: Yeah, is that a scene?
3: Yeah.
0: I've never sat down and watched all of Pretty Woman. I've never seen Dazed and Confused. Or what was the other one? Still Magnolias.
3: Still Magnolias. Yeah.
1: And then, you haven't? That's a good one.
0: No.
1: Dude.
3: Dolly's in that.
0: I know the show, the movie. The other one is...
3: Dirty Dancing.
0: I've never seen all that. So that's
1: put Baby
0: why.
1: In the Corner? You never seen that
0: I know all the
3: Nobody
0: sayings.
3: Nobody puts Baby in the Corner.
0: Yeah. No, I know all the sayings. I didn't...
3: Like, spaghetti
0: arms.
3: I didn't
0: pee-pee on yours. I just didn't know them. I haven't seen them.
3: I carried a watermelon.
1: What did Julia Roberts say when she goes in the store? Like, big mistake.
3: Huge.
1: Oh, huge.
3: I have to go shopping now.
0: I know the stuff. I just have never seen them.
3: Mm-hmm.
0: But I'm not a movie person. Kind of. I've been being more of a movie person. Okay, thank you, guys.

0: Tell me something good.
1: I got a story about a guy just driving to work. See something, he goes, oh, I think I can fix that. And it's not one of these where somebody's giving away a bunch of money. It's just somebody with a little time and a little effort that does good. That's what Tell Me Something Good's about. We're going to do it next. This is the Bobby Bones Show. Football's back and something big is coming. 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
3: Shout out to this guy, Mark Waters, in Houston, because he's just driving to work and he sees some kids at a bus stop day after day after day. And so, but they're standing there and they're waiting for the bus, but it's all grown up. No one's mowing where they stand, but they have to stand there because it's the bus stop. And so he just goes and grabs his mower and just goes and mows it. So that's the story.
4: Love that.
3: But that guy did not have to do any of that.
5: Nope.
3: He just kept seeing kids and grown up grass and then was like, I'm going to go mow this. So Mark Waters, yeah, it's not some $1 million donation or anything. It doesn't need to be. It could be something
5: cool
3: like this too. That's from Sunny Skies. So big shout out to Mark. And I don't know if he's continuing to mow it or not. Or if it's a
5: one, he did it one time.
3: One time, Sally. I don't know. That's a great story, though. That is what it's all about.
0: That was Tell Me Something Good.

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1: What do you call 2,000 mockingbirds?
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1: 2 kilo mockingbird.
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5: 2 kilo.
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1: Hey, Bobby Bones. So I just wanted to let Amy know how great of an idea jumping into a body of water is full of clothes when you're going through something. Just went through a breakup, and I could not handle it mentally anymore. I just jumped right into the lake. I emptied my pockets, fully clothed in my work uniform, and ran, sprinted right off the dock and into the lake. And it felt so good mentally. So thank you, Amy, for the idea. Bye.
2: Yeah.
0: How do you feel about being known for that?
2: Hey, I'll take it. My therapist actually told me the same thing. I did a wonderful job taking care of myself, doing what my body needed at the moment to go into the water, and then you emerge from the water feeling better. It's actually something that's worked into my keynote. So I don't mind.
0: You're working on?
2: My keynote speech that I'm working on, I have a little section about that. And so I guess you could say I don't mind being known for it. Like at the time, it was really embarrassing because I felt out of control. But subconsciously, it's like my body knew what to do to take care of myself.
0: Walk our listeners through why you got in the pool fully clothed. Maybe not specific, but what led up to that minute?
2: Yeah, some of the details shall not be named. It was probably the roughest season of my life. And I was at a breaking point. And I saw my pool. And I was in my living room. And I just remember opening up the patio door and walking. I mean, I had jeans and a shirt, no shoes, nothing, and it was sort of out of body. I can't explain it other than I just slowly walked and then fell into the pool and stayed down there for a little bit.
0: Down there?
2: Well, in
0: your head above water, right?
2: No, I went fully submerged.
0: Did you think about not coming up?
3: Yeah,
2: no.
3: Did you think about that?
2: That's what that feels like. But I was like, I was submerged for however long until I needed air. And then I came up, and then I thought, well, that's weird. I sort of feel better. And then I went in and said what's up to my kids. And I mean, they all saw it. My ex-husband, we were married at the time. He saw it. My kids saw it.
0: They were like,
2: what is wrong with mom? But I just went to the bathroom and I showered and I changed. And I was like, all right, what are we going to do for dinner? You know, I'm ready. And I cooked dinner, and the day went on, and that is my story.
0: Good for you.
3: I would have, man, if I was there, I'd have been like, we got to go. Like, leave her alone.
0: Go to a hotel.
3: She's not right now.
0: You're helping listeners, though, so we appreciate that.
2: Yeah.
0: Yeah, and if you guys want to leave us a voicemail ever, 877-77-BOBBY.
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0: So something for me growing up, it was a swimming pool. There was one kid in our whole neighborhood, and he actually lived on the outskirts, like towards town, who had an in-ground swimming pool. And everybody wanted to be his friend so bad. And I only got to swim in the pool like once or twice for a group thing. But having a swimming pool, to me, was it. And when I made it, I was going to have a swimming pool. And it comes on this list here at number 6. And I'm going to tell you, I don't give a crap about my swimming pool now. I don't need a pool. I don't like a pool. I don't like to get wet. I don't want to get in the water. I don't want to be outside. So all that, that to me is something that I think I heavily romanticized. And then I got to be an adult. And I'm like, I made it now. And then it's like, not what it's cracked up to be to me.
1: Right. I mean, I could see that being on the list.
0: Another one for me is going to be the beach. Same-ish reasons. I don't want to be wet and I don't want to be outside. But the beach, you're also getting dirty. You get sand all over you. I don't drink, so the beach isn't fun. Mm-hmm. Like, salt water. To me, that makes the list. It's like heavily romanticized, but it ain't for me. What do you think?
1: Could be. I mean, the dream is like, yeah, owning your own home. There's so many responsibilities that come with that.
0: Yeah.
1: But it is the wise thing to do if you can.
0: Flying first class is on the list.
1: What? That's amazing.
0: It says, it's nicer, but after takeoff, you're still arriving at the same destination.
1: Yeah, that's true. But they do give you, like, free drinks and nuts.
2: Oh, wow. Worth it.
1: And they just treat you different.
0: Being very tall.
1: Oh, see, now I start to look at really tall people as like, you may not live as long.
0: Me too. And I look at little people like Ray and go, dude's going to be 110.
2: Mm. Yeah!
0: It's why people that are smaller, like from other countries where they're generally small, it's why they live longer. It's why you don't see any 7 foot 90-year-olds. Yeah, it's a good point. Camping. People romanticize camping and then they go do it and they're like, this is fun on the outside, but yeah, once you get here.
1: It is a lot of work, but I don't think I've ever romanticized it, so we're good.
0: Here's the number one, I think, to a lot of people, is owning a boat.
1: Oh, for sure.
2: Stupid.
0: What?
2: Saying that. I mean, those are just people that can't have a boat. Like, if you have a boat, it provides so much fun.
0: I had a boat for a while. It's miserable for me because I didn't use it.

0: and there's tags and lights. It just, for me, it was miserable. It's miserable. You know what it means? Bring on 1,000?
1: Mm-hmm.
0: Yeah. So for me, my thing with water, I guess. I just hate water outside.
2: Yeah, you don't like going outside.
0: Yeah, yeah. Swimming pool makes the list. Owning a business at 5.
2: That's stressful.
0: How do you know?
1: That's a lot.
2: I mean, I've done a couple businesses in the past, and it can be very stressful about where's the next paycheck going to come from.
0: For example?
2: Disney DVDs that we imported from China, and we're selling them online, and we went small shipment, made a good amount of money, so we're like, boom, reinvested in the company and brought a big shipment from China. And we got a notice from the customs saying, you can come claim them if you want, or they'll be destroyed. And I was like, oh, well, we're out of business.
0: So was that a small business, or was that you guys just trying to one time buy some DVDs and resell them?
2: No, that was a small business, because before we had it, I mean, if we just did it one time, we would have made a profit. But we were like, we are going all in on this business.
0: Illegal.
2: I didn't know it was illegal.
0: You didn't know you were buying DVDs from China?
2: No, I did, but I didn't know that was illegal to buy them from over there. Mm. Till the customs note came in the mail.
0: But you were depending on your next paycheck, like you're talking about, wondering where the next check's going to come from.
2: Yeah.
0: You had this job.
2: Yeah, that's true.
0: The beach, living downtown. It's romanticized.
1: Oh, I would love that.
2: When you're young, I bet you it's awesome. Like 21 to about 28. Oh my gosh. To be able to just point at your apartment and be like, you want to go up there?
0: Oh, you're talking about with chicks?
2: Yeah. You want to talk about fish in a barrel.
1: I still romanticize that.
0: I lived downtown in Austin for a while and mm-hmm. here for a while in Nashville. It's okay.
2: But you...
0: It's
1: I'm
0: loud.
1: Sure it is. I get it. I'm romanticizing it. But it's definitely something that I've wanted to do for a long time and I still want to do.
0: It's loud and I was gone a lot on weekends if I was touring. And then the weekends I was home, I didn't realize how actually loud it was on the weekends too. But it was fine. It's fine. Number two, being on your own for the first time. I don't know. That's pretty good. When I was on my own for the first time when I was 11...
1: Yeah.
2: Oh,
1: boy. Out there figuring life out.
0: Out there just running and gunning. And then number one is being famous.

0: The top overrated things we romanticize. Being famous.
1: That, whoever wrote that is stupid. They're just not famous.
0: You lose your privacy. Everyone has an opinion about you.
1: Right.
0: And simple things like going to the grocery store become a hassle.
1: Yep. But trade-off, you're rich.
0: Not all famous is rich at all.
1: And you get in places for free. People give you stuff for free. You're treated differently. Like, people are so nice to you and want, oh, here. I mean, the attention you get, so worth it.
0: From whose experience?
1: Mine.
0: Because all those things that you said, you get free stuff, you're rich. You just said all that.
1: Well, I'm not rich, but I try to, like, show that I'm rich. I want to be rich. And you get to just live a different lifestyle. You interact with different people. Like,
0: what people are you interacting with?
1: Oh, country music stars, actors.
0: You don't talk to anybody that comes in here. You get on your computer and you do solitaire or
1: whatever. Yeah, but in here, I'm talking about in the world. Like,
0: and you talk to them in the world?
1: Yeah, like when I'm at the grocery store and I run into Jake Owen, he's like, what's up, dude? How you doing? Other people are like, oh my gosh, look, he's, you
0: wasn't
1: know.
0: That once 8 years ago?
1: They're hanging out, you know what I mean? Like, it's like,
2: that's
1: yeah.
2: That's an example, yeah.
0: It's yeah.
2: Other ones,
0: oh, yeah, I'm not hating. I'm just
1: I mean, I think it's absolutely worth it.
0: I just figure out where you're coming from. Okay. Oh. Miss the bye.

0: Big fight about bacon. How do you like your bacon? Everybody here disagrees. Who knew this was such a passionate topic? Bacon. Also, Dustin Lynch coming up, too. All that on the way. Get your Bobby Bones on. Come on. 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
8: Like crunchy or soft? Wait, it asked me on my Uber Eats. I was ordering some food and I ordered some bacon. And it said, would you like your bacon soft or would you like it crunchy?
9: Okay, well, if you have to choose and they can't make it a little soft on the inside, crunchy.

0: outside.
1: That's only if you're making it. If you're ordering it, you can't tell your waiter that.
0: Then I have to go crunchy.
1: Oh, really?
0: You want limp bacon?
2: No. Nobody wants that.
0: No.
1: I would rather, okay, if it's either crunchy or soft. The thing about crunchy is it can be burnt. It's like,
0: no, they're not going to burn it.
1: I like.
0: If they burn it, you take a picture, get a refund.
1: I like what you called it, limp bacon. But how you did that looked weird.
0: Because that's what it feels like to me.
1: I click soft.
0: Ah, wow.
1: You think it's more a soft bacon guy?
0: I don't know anybody that's soft bacon person.
1: Eddie, crunchy or soft?
3: 100% crunchy. Yeah, that's weird, man. I don't know anyone that likes soft, except like, you now, I guess.
1: Okay, let's just call it for what it is, limp.
3: Limp bacon.
1: You know what? I guess I prefer limp bacon. Lunchbox?
4: Oh, crunchy. Crunchy, absolutely. Because limp, sometimes it's undercooked and it's just kind of chewy.
0: Yeah, it's questionable.
4: Yeah, you can't take that risk. Got to have the crunch.
1: See, I feel like with crunchy, sometimes you bride it and it just goes into fragments. Like,
3: That's the best.
0: Yeah, but they sort of melt in your mouth anyway.
1: You like bacon powder then?
0: No, I'm just telling you, it's okay. It's not good.
1: Am I the only one that likes limp bacon, Mike?
5: When I ate meat, I love limp bacon.
1: Yeah, we're
5: it pulls the grease in better.
0: Ew.
1: Yeah.
0: I kind of want to throw off a little bit.
1: It was fully cooked.
0: I know, but it's just limp and greasy.
1: Bacon's supposed to be greasy.
0: Not if you pat it dry with a paper towel.
3: Dry it up. Dry it up a little
0: bit. What are y'all doing over here?
1: 3-2. Raymundo, you like it gross and crunchy or limp?
6: Limp.
3: What? Three limps?
0: I'm shocked.
1: Yeah. We're limping in, boys.
0: Okay, wow. Okay.
1: Abby, you get to be the tiebreaker. Do you like it limp or do you like it?
7: Yeah, I do like it limp.
1: Okay.
7: Like it's too crunchy. Like it's just like meh.
3: Wow, I'm surprised.
0: Okay, the three of us that grew up in Texas.
3: Oh, it's a Texas thing, you think?
0: Maybe.
1: Mike's from Texas?
4: Yeah.
1: Are you going to say it? Say it.
4: Where am I from, Amy?
1: Say it, Amy. Where's he from?
3: No, Amy, don't do it.
1: Say it. Speak your mind.
4: Amy.
1: Exactly. Limp is our winner.

0: tell me something good.
1: I have a personal tell me something good. Something that happened to me. Pretty exciting. I'm going to share it next. Get your bones on. 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
10: Bobby asked Ella Langley how true the online drama with her and other artists is.
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2: Tell me something good.
3: It's a personal one for me, maybe even a selfish one. But I got a text. I'd like to read it to you.
4: Okay.
3: It's very excited because I didn't even have to ask for this. You know, don't you love when things just show up out of nowhere?
4: Ooh, could this be showing up out of nowhere because of the Etsy spell?
3: Has nothing to do with my career.
4: Oh, okay.
3: Nah. I just sent you 2 tickets to our show and a parking pass.
4: Ooh, parking pass is even
5: better. Wow, that's
4: tickets.
5: Huge.
3: Yeah, it's from Ronnie Dunn.
5: That's cool.
3: Caitlin and I have plans to go in September. I guess we're in September now, but wait, a couple weeks? 12th, I think is when that show is.
4: Mm-hmm.
3: Yeah, we're going to go to that show.
4: That's legit.
3: And we don't get to go to many shows. Well, baby, and then also, I don't go to shows.
5: Yeah, but that parking pass really helps.
6: Yeah.
4: That's like the best part.
3: No, we could Uber. Parking pass is awesome, too. I'm not
5: That's
3: saying
5: true,
3: it.
5: You can Uber.
3: Yeah, we are close enough to Uber. But, yeah, we're going to go. I'm excited. They're playing the last time Brooks and Dunn played in town. I had a show the exact same night in town. And so we did not get to go. And they're... Ronnie's a family friend. Kaylin's closer to Ronnie's wife. I'm closer to Ronnie, but yeah, we haven't seen them in forever. We played with them at our show 4 years ago. They played with us.
5: Mm-hmm.
4: But are they Bridgestone or Nissan?
3: Bridgestone.
4: Cool.
3: I'm pretty sure. Dang, you made it lesser.
4: Is it lesser? I didn't know that was thing.
5: One's a stadium.
4: I was thinking indoor, outdoor. That's all I meant.
3: Dang.
5: One's way bigger.
3: Wait till I tell Ronnie that. Dang, you made it lesser.
4: Is it lesser? I didn't know that was saying.
5: One's a stadium.
4: I was thinking indoor, outdoor. That's all I meant.
3: Dang.
5: One's way bigger.
3: Wait till I tell Ronnie that Amy was going.
6: Yeah.
4: Wait, what? No, that's not. No.
5: That's crazy that they are family friends. Like,
3: it's crazy at this point, yes.
5: That's crazy.
3: There's just a lot of similarities between her and my wife. They're both from Oklahoma, grew up. There's definitely, she's a lot older than Caitlin, but she also looks at Caitlin as probably like another daughter type.
5: Sure.
3: And then I don't know, Ronnie and I are just odd. It just works. So
5: it does work.
3: The exciting thing is that show is coming up, and then I didn't have to ask, and he's like, hey, we got you covered.
5: That's cool.
3: So I text him back and say, no, I want to do a song. Can I come up and do a song? Which one do you want me
5: the
3: to
5: big
3: do?
5: One?
3: Yeah, which one do you want me to do? So that's my Tell Me Something Good for today. There you go. That's what it's all about.
0: That was Tell Me Something Good.

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0: Celebrities that you would recognize them by just their voice. We're going to play the Bobby Feud. Oh, you typing on your computers, anybody? Celebrities you'd recognize just by their voice. There are 10 answers on the board. Who won the dice roll?
4: Amy.
0: Amy won the dice roll, so you will go first. Amy, what do you got?
5: Tom Hanks.
0: Show me Tom Hanks.
5: What?
6: Oh, I'm shocked by that. Wow.
5: He's, like, so recognizable.
0: I think the roles he's played, but I don't think he has a distinct voice.
5: You play me a clip of him saying, hey, I would know it was him. Or hello.
0: I thought she was going to play me a clip and say, hey, I'm Tom Hanks. All right, Lunchbox.
6: Morgan Freeman.
0: Show me Morgan Freeman. Number one answer. Have yourself a number one answer.
6: Oh, only one? Dang. Larry the Cable Guy.
0: Show me Larry the Cable Guy.
7: Tom Hader.
0: Incorrect. Eddie?
7: Give me Chris Rock.
0: Show me Chris Rock.
5: What the?
0: Maybe this is harder than I thought.
5: Yeah, I'm thinking so.
0: Celebrity, you'd recognize them by just their voice. Amy.
5: Fran Drescher.
7: Or what's the nanny.
5: The nanny.
0: Fran Drescher?
5: Oh, Drescher.
0: Yeah. Show me Fran Drescher.
7: Oh!
0: Number nine answer.
5: Oh, so that's worth 18 points.
7: Was she also Chandler's girlfriend?
0: No.
7: No, it's different?
0: Mm-hmm. Janice was somebody totally different.
6: Yeah. They sound the same.
5: Pee-wee Herman.
7: What?
0: Show me
7: Pee-wee.
0: No. All right, Lunchbox.
6: Jerry Seinfeld.
0: Seinfeld!
7: That's a good guess.
0: What's the deal with all the misses?
6: Tough.
0: Eddie.
7: Kevin Hart.
0: Kevin Hart!
7: Oh, my goodness.
0: I think you're going to punch yourself in the head when you see these. But I do
6: think so, because this is...
0: Amy?
5: Ellen DeGeneres. Because she's the fish.
0: I think you're just taking people that have famous roles.
7: Right.
0: They don't really have distinct voices other than their roles.
5: When that fish, Ellen.
0: I hear you. Show me Dory. Dora.
6: God.
0: Dora the Explorer.
5: We need hints, but not yet, because they still have to go.
0: Good point, Amy. All right.
6: Thank you, Amy.
0: Lunchbox, over to you. Yeah, points are tripled.
6: Yeah, who has... Man, I'm going to rest in peace, Toby Keith.
7: What?
6: You?
7: There's no way.
0: Eddie?
7: Dude. Man, I got to get something. Give me The Rock. You know it's The Rock.
5: I almost
7: Maui,
5: said that.
7: The
5: if
7: Rock.
5: If The Rock is on there, I'm going to be mad.
0: You guys want to go round four for quadruple points? Because we only have two off the board. We never played this bad before. Quadruple points. Last round.
6: Oh, no hints.
5: Okay.
0: Amy, you're in the lead. I'm basically taking a win from you, but if you... I have to ask you. Do you want to play before?
5: No, I want to win.
0: Okay, that's it.
7: So it's
5: Amy.
7: Over?
5: Yeah, yes.
6: Amy. Wow, Amy, hey, you're
0: good
6: for you.
0: Our winner is Amy. They would have done the same thing.
6: No,
7: Amy,
6: not
7: what did you win with? What did you win with?
5: 18 points.
0: 18 points.
5: I was the only one on the board with Fran.
0: No, Lunchbox got one, Morgan Freeman.
5: Oh.
6: And you even said her name wrong.
0: Everybody would have done the same thing Amy did.
6: No way. Yeah.
5: Yes, you would have.
6: Not me.
5: 100%.
0: Okay. Amy, you are the winner.
5: But let's now guess what they are.
6: Can I guess one?
0: Well, hold on. Yes, we're all going to guess here. A celebrity you'd recognize by just their voice. So, Amy, it would have been back over to you. You've already won. Would you like to take another stab at it?
5: Sure.
0: Go ahead.
5: I'm out of people. Oprah.
0: Mm-mm. Okay, Lunchbox.
6: Donald Trump.
0: Show me if it would have been Trump.
7: Yeah.
0: That's number five answer.
6: Gosh, quadruple points? That would have been, I'd have been winning.
0: Eddie?
7: Barack Obama.
6: No.
5: that's not bad.
0: I know. Okay, I'll give you some hints on these.

0: Number two is someone who has a very famous voice part in a movie, one of the most quoted movies of all time. But his face isn't on the on the movie, but his voice is.
1: James Earl Jones.
0: Yes.
2: That's Darth Vader.
0: Luke.
3: Oh.
0: And he also does this to CNN.
1: Oh, he does? I was talking about, what is the movie? Field of Dreams.
2: Yeah, but you see his face there.
0: Yeah, in Star Wars, you don't see his face. Mm-hmm. But yes, Field of Dreams. Okay, next up. Maybe the most famous living country singer, period.
1: Morgan Wallen?
3: Living? Dolly.
0: Dolly. The next one is the most famous living country singer, period.
1: Morgan Wallen?
3: Living? Dolly.
0: Dolly. The next one is somebody who has such a distinct voice that all of us probably think we could do a good impression of them. Every one of us would at least do an impression that was okay of them.
3: Luke Bryan.
0: No, but he made the list of seven.
2: No, he did. Yeah.
0: How would you do it, Luke, though?
2: Do it, Amy.
3: Hi, y'all.
2: How would you do it? Oh, I would go, hey, y'all, it's Luke Bryan.
0: Okay,
3: that's what I feel like I did.
0: You didn't even say a word.
3: I said, hey, y'all.
0: No, this person, we all can do it. We've been doing it, though, for...
2: Oh, Matthew McConaughey.
0: Well, he made it, but not him. Number eight. Eight's Matthew McConaughey.
3: So there's another one we've been doing that's
0: more.
3: Not Matthew?
0: We've all done this impression, yeah.
2: We've all done it?
3: Yeah. Oh.
2: Oh, Forrest Gump.
0: No, that's Tom Hanks.
3: Oh, yeah.
1: Good.
0: I'll give you... It's a major movie star, A-list.
2: Hey.
0: Okay,
3: you can't handle the truth.
2: Jack Nicholson?
1: Tom Cruise.
0: No.
1: Jump on the couch.
3: Yeah. Not a voice.
0: It's also politician.
3: Oh.
1: Oh, my gosh.
3: Oh, Arnold Schwarzenegger.
2: Arnold.
0: So far, we have Morgan Freeman, James Earl Jones, Dolly Parton, Arnold Schwarzenegger, Donald Trump. These are celebrities you'd recognize by just their voice. Luke Bryan, Matthew McConaughey, and Fran Drescher. At number six is a current pop star.
2: Taylor Swift.
0: No. I think she is really one of America's gems as far as she can do it all and at a very high level. If it's sing, if it's act, if it's...
3: Lady Gaga?
0: Comedy, no.
2: Oh, Ariana Grande.
0: Nah.
1: Oh, Selena Gomez.
0: You're getting closer with Selena, though.
1: Sabrina Carpenter.
3: And it's a recognizable voice?
0: Yeah, very.
3: Demi Lovato?
0: Very distinct singing voice.
1: Adele.
2: McCray?
0: Very distinct singing voice.
3: Very distinct.
0: And speaking voice.
3: Very. Uh-huh. Like, where is she? Where's she from?
0: Here.
1: Billie Eilish.
2: No.
3: We need more.
0: She's from here.
2: And a distinct,
3: very distinct
2: singing voice.
0: And so's her dad.
3: Miley Cyrus.
0: There you go.
2: Oh, yeah.
1: I got one. Lunchbox.
0: The other one is famous in movies, but he's also been in like a couple odd music videos.
2: Oh, Christopher Walken.
1: God!
2: Who's that?
1: I got a fever.
0: And the fever is cowbell. Yeah. That's a tough round. I'm not going to lie to you. That's a tough one.
2: You know what, though?
3: All you said, I get it.
0: But you
2: didn't understand the game now.
3: Yeah.
0: It's very distinct. Not famous, but very distinct. Yeah, this one you said, Tom Hanks, like, very famous.
2: Yeah.
0: But not so distinct.
2: And us going after, like, people that have done characters.
3: I know.
2: Just a bad move.
3: Just, yeah.
0: Hey, live and learn.
2: Yeah, yeah.
0: Live and learn. Okay.

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1: Dustin Lynch in studio. Mr. Small Town Boy.
2: She loves a small town boy like me.
1: We love Dustin. He's next.
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11: Dustin Lynch.
6: Dustin was about to go into a story, and I was like, we're going on the air. So now we're ready.
12: Yeah, you asked if I was nervous.
6: And no, I didn't ask if you were nervous. I don't think you're
12: asked
6: nervous.
12: If I was
6: yes.
12: nervous.
13: I asked.
6: Yes.
12: Okay,
6: yes.
12: And last night I was anxious because I had a mishap. I used my alarm on my phone to wake up, and I was like, man, what if that doesn't go off? And then I was like, well, I'll set the alarm on my Whoop. And then I was like, I just need to get a battery-operated alarm clock.
6: You're going full analog now.
12: Well, we had those storms in the area. So I'm like, what if the power goes out, my phone doesn't, and now I'm late, or I miss this interview, and they hate me forever?
6: Well, so just
12: so
6: what everyone
12: great
6: knows,
12: rest last night.
6: I don't think so much of myself that Dustin walks in and I go, hey, were you nervous about this last night?
14: No, he walked in with so much energy.
6: Yes.
14: And then we talk about some artists come in and they're so timid and quiet and shy, but we think it's the nerves. And then Eddie goes, are you nervous? And that's,
12: yeah,
14: what
12: that's all we got.
6: And then
12: that's
6: we hit play, right. And then I look like I'm going, hey, man, are you nervous?
14: Yeah.
6: Anyway, good to see you.
12: Good to see you guys.
6: How's everything going?
12: Great.
6: Yeah. It's funny to me that you're so young and you're putting out, it's not called a greatest hits album, but it's really a greatest hits album. You're too young to do this.
12: That's why we called it Setlist Staples.
6: I thought so.
12: I told my team whenever the label came up with an idea to package, you know, kind of what we've been up to the last 15 years. I was like, I'm not ready for that yet. Let's figure out something else to call it.
6: But so. Also, how cool is it that you have 10, it's 10 number ones, right?
12: Yeah. Yeah.
6: That's on this record.
12: Yep.
6: Then I would like to roll down a few songs, and I'll just tell you the song, and then just tell me a story or whatever you feel when I say the song.
12: Okay.
6: It could be about you recording it, a concert moment. Good with this?
12: Yeah, absolutely.
6: Okay. Small Town Boy.

0: that's one that I thought got away from me. I got an email, and I didn't open the email for a couple weeks. And I was listening to the email whenever I got to my hunting lease south of Nashville, and was halfway through Small Town Boy. Didn't open the email for a couple weeks, and got a phone call, and the whole time I was in the tree stand, I'm like, man, I think I like that song. I had to get back to that. Got back in the truck and heard it. And I'm like, there's no way this is still available for me to record. I'm sure somebody else has heard it. Luckily not. And got my hands around that one.
1: So that's one you felt really early on, there's something to it?
0: I felt, yeah, right away. I had that gut, like, sick to my stomach feeling that I'd missed a good one.
2: Same.
0: And
2: first time I heard that song, I felt it.
0: Yeah,
3: what? I was like, sick to my stomach.
2: Sorry, my same came out at the wrong time, but like I felt it. So the first time I ever heard that song, Justin was playing, I think, our iHeart Country Festival, and I was in the dressing room getting ready, and he was doing sound check, and I hear it, and I'm like, this is a jam. Anytime I hear it, I instantly go back to the dressing room.
0: That's awesome. So. One of my first indicators was we were out touring with Luke Bryan, and we played it in soundcheck just trying to learn it. And some of his guys came out from the dressing room and was like, dude, what the hell was that? I was like, that's a good sign. They've never done that for us. So I don't know. I think that's what keeps me waking up in the morning excited about songs, is looking for that feeling again that doesn't happen very often.
4: 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Bobby Bones.
1: Play that now. Here is Dustin Lynch and Small Town Boy on the Bobby Bones Show.

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1: Dustin Lynch.
2: What about Good Girl?
3: Fun story behind that. We thought we had written a huge song the night before. We were on tour with Brad Paisley. I had two songwriters out with me on the bus. And we were like, man, we got a hit today. So we went and partied that night. Woke

0: up in south of Chicago, a little groggy the next morning. And we're like, well, let's try again. We started a song that was super, like, kind of heavy pop leaning. And we, about 3 hours in, we scratched it, tried something new, and Good Girl fell out within like 30 minutes. And that particular day, we'd recorded the demo on the bus. The head of my record label flew into surprises for the show. So we got to play him that song we wrote that day. And it was just, that was a cool, like, a kind of unforgettable moment.
1: Did that one feel good, though, too?
0: Without a doubt, yeah. And believe it or not, the version we played him and we're excited about switched up the order. Like, I think we added another part of a verse. We had to rewrite it, like, a couple weeks later in Nashville, but got it to where it is today.
1: All right, let's play that song now. Here is Good Girl from Dustin Lynch, and more with Dustin in just a second.

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1: Dustin Lynch.
2: You still flying planes?
3: Yeah.
2: Oh no. It's but, a numbers game. I'm back. It's a numbers game.
3: He always gives me the bad the bad juju on the fly, man.
2: What do you love about it?
3: Just the freedom of it, the adventure of it. I just flew home from my show Saturday night.
4: But you work real hard to stay current on everything
3: dialed
4: in.
3: It's not fun whenever, you know, I'm gone for a while. I'll take my flight instructor, that's a good buddy of mine, with me just to make sure I'm sharp. Because what happens is, like, you don't lose any of it. It's just, wait, where's that button for a split second, which is annoying. Versus, you know, when you're driving a car, you don't think you're driving a car. And we just become, I think, numb to how sketchy driving a car is down the interstate. You're inches from disaster at all times. And up there, you've got plenty of space.
4: Well,

0: but you're in a...
1: But there's plenty of space to fall.
0: Thing this, or something to
1: like,
0: go
1: the space
0: wrong.
1: Is what scares me.
2: You just have
1: me.
2: A fear of flying, I have to tell you.
1: I do not like to fly.
2: Yeah.
1: But you're still flying, huh?
2: Still flying, loving it. Still farming. So I think, like, I've realized to be a little bit more intentional with my time when I'm home. Just the other night, I got to sit on the porch and watch a baseball game and honestly just look out at a field and drink a soda water and cup of coffee in the morning out there in a rocking chair. I was like, all right, I need to do this more often. It's just a nice reset. So
1: if you don't have shows on a weekend, what do you do?
2: I'm not sitting still. I'm doing something. I'll plan something. Probably go golf trip or something outdoors.
1: So what's the goal when you put out a record like this with 10 songs that are already number one? Like, they're already massive songs. So what needs to happen for it to be successful? Because I was looking at the streaming numbers. They're already all streaming like crazy as
2: yeah,
1: well.
2: Yeah, you know, I think you just said it. It's just reminding people of these songs and connecting those dots. You know, there's I can still see people's faces when we're on stage, like at a big festival this past weekend. I can see a lot of faces. And we start a song and you can see people go, oh, yeah, this one. This is that guy. So, for me, putting a spotlight on these songs of, you know, the journey we've been on this so far in my career is a great way to set up what's to come.
1: Do you have any other Dustin Lynch stories that make you think of stuff before we go?
0: Nope, just that one. For every time I hear that song, no kidding, I go right back to that. That's probably why I remember the year is because dressing room, I remember what I wore.
1: What'd you wear?
0: That, like a green jumpsuit thing.
1: Oh, cool.
3: Ah, yes.
1: Everybody go and you probably already are, but you can stream the crap out of it. It is out today. Setlist Staples from Dustin Lynch. And a lot of shows, September, October. Go see Dustin if he comes to town. Great to see you, man. Seriously.
2: Great to see you guys.
1: There he is, everybody. Yeah. Dustin Lynch, everybody.
4: Woo.
1: Great job.
4: Let's go. Get your bones on. Get your Bobby bones on.
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8: What would you do if, say, the memory card from your photographer, you know, it just malfunctioned, so you have no wedding photos at all? Would you redo your wedding? We have a friend who we were standing up in the wedding, all the photos got ruined, and so no wedding photos. But she's expecting everybody to re-rent the tuxes, do the dresses, do the whole wedding over again. Seems kind of ridiculous. Love to hear what you guys have to say.
6: That's not kind of ridiculous.
9: No, that's very ridiculous.
6: That's the stupidest thing I've ever heard.
10: I mean, that is so unfortunate, and I feel for the bride and the groom and their special day. But surely, like, other people got some photos somewhere, and then you just have to cherish those from the cell phone.
6: Re-rent your tuxes and dresses?
9: That's
6: and
9: crazy.
6: I'm withdrawing myself from a groomsman.
10: Right. I mean, as the bride and the groom, you may yourselves want to do some photos, mm-hmm. but like having your whole wedding party mm-hmm. join in on that?
6: So let's just take this apart, right? Let's dissect this. That really sucks.
10: Terrible.
6: Right?
9: Yes.
6: So it also sucks for the photographer because they're embarrassed and they're not going to get paid. And they screwed up and they're like, oh my God, I really messed up and I'm not going to have the money that I thought I was going to have to pay my bills. Two, for everybody at the wedding party, the bride, the groom, that sucks. You don't have pictures. That's the first thing I'd like to address. That is wildly unfortunate, just as Amy said. The second thing, I can understand being sad and going, what do we do?

0: we don't have any pictures of our wedding. As I'm assuming the bride's the bride, not the groom, because no dudes I know would be like, wait, got to get redressed, boys, suit up.
1: No.
0: So this is what I would say. If you just want to get kind of crazy, if the bride and groom want to pay for everybody to re-rent their stuff and not do the full wedding, but just take some pictures together, that's great. But what I would do instead is I would just dress up in like normal suits and do a photo shoot with everybody and say, and those pictures are always not of the wedding, but with the story of all of our wedding pictures were lost. This is us all getting back together and doing our second photo shoot and just kind of being fun.
1: Yeah, that's cool.
0: That's a fun memory. It's not as good as the pictures, but it's a fun memory of being able to talk about the day. If you have the memory of the day, then you have pictures because you didn't have pictures.
2: It's a story to tell, like, yes. Oh, what's up with all these outfits?
0: Something unfortunate has happened. You cannot reverse that. Your options are let it lie and just, we never got pictures. Two, if you are going to redress everybody, which feels weird, but okay, I'll dance. The bride and groom have to pay for the suits for everybody to take the pictures in. You're not on the hook.
2: No, but then
0: you're going to redress everybody, which feels weird, but okay, I'll dance. The bride and groom have to pay for the suits for everybody to take the pictures in. You're not on the hook.
2: No, but then you have to factor in sometimes bridesmaids, groomsmen, they're coming in from out of town.
0: All that. Anything that has to be done needs to be taken care of.
2: By you.
0: By the bride and the groom. Mm-hmm. Or thirdly, what I would say is you make it a fun photo shoot. If you can get everybody back to

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1: Tell me something good.
0: Yeah. I got a story about a guy who's just driving to work, see something, he goes, oh, I think I can fix that. And it's not one of these where somebody's giving away a bunch of money. It's just somebody with a little time and a little effort that does good. That's what Tell Me Something Good's about. We're going to do it next.
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2: Cody Johnson reflects on making something of himself.
3: I grew up in a really small town. I think I might have been like the only guy that just said, I'm going somewhere. 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
2: Tell me something good.
3: Shout out to this guy, Mark Waters, in Houston, because he's just driving to work and he sees some kids at a bus stop day after day after day. And so, but they're standing there and they're waiting for the bus, but it's all grown up. No one's mowing where they stand, but they have to stand there because it's the bus stop. And so he just goes and grabs his mower and just goes and mows it. So that's the story.
4: Love that.
3: But that guy did not have to do any of that. Nope. He just kept seeing kids and grown up grass and then was like, I'm going to go mow this. So Mark Waters, yeah, it's not some $1 million donation or anything. It doesn't need to be. It can be something cool like this too. That's from Sunny Skies. So big shout out to Mark. And I don't know if he's continuing to mow it or not. Or if
5: it's a he did it one time.
3: One time, Sally. I don't know. That's a great story, though. That is what it's all about.
0: That was Tell Me Something Good.

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0: story comes to us from Leesburg, Florida. A man walked out in his front yard and found dog poop. So he texted his neighbor and said, "Hey, you need to come pick up your dog's poop." 4 hours later, dog poop was still there. So he scooped it up, went next door, walked right in the house.
1: Oh, walked in the house? Oh.
0: And attacked the neighbor with the poop.
1: With the poop.
2: Okay.
0: Huh. Threw it at the husband and hit him right in the face.
1: So everybody's boning here. We're all boneheads here. Well, I could even understand dropping it in their yard or right in front of their steps at the front porch. Mm-hmm. But to go in the house, first of all, is weird. Let's say you just dumped it in their walkway by the door. Probably too far.
2: Oh, smearing it on the windshield of their car.
0: Oh, good.
1: Too far, but still not as far as what happened here.
2: Right.
3: You went in the house.
1: You went and then hit him with it. Okay.
0: I'm Lunchbox. That's your bonehead story.

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0: Hello, Bobby Bones. Do you think people should tell their partner how much money they make if they're just dating and not married? Sign, checking the balance. So, universally, I don't think there's a right answer to this. I know I would probably have felt uncomfortable if when Caitlin and I were dating, she was asking. I think I would feel uncomfortable because I would go, why do you want to know? Mm-hmm. Now, I don't think there's anything wrong with it if you want to talk about that. I wish more people would talk openly about money, especially in relationships, especially debt. If you have debt and you, like you need to share that. So, do I think people should tell their partner how much money they make? No, I don't think people should tell. I think if both parties are comfortable with it, have the conversation. I don't think you shouldn't.
1: Like newly dating, no, but at like what point? I feel like organically, things just happen where it comes up if you're advancing your relationship, don't you think?
0: For the most part, and also you see them drive up and you're like, okay, I bet I know what category they're in. You just look at their material things.
1: Cars can be deceiving.
0: They can be, but mostly they're not. They can be, but mostly if you're driving a nice car, even if you have, you know, a big payment on it, you're still probably doing a job where you think you can afford that car.
2: Like my uncle drove a Cadillac. He lived in a trailer.
3: That's cool.
1: Well, Bobby said mostly.
0: Yeah. I feel you because at Mountain Pine people did that too.
1: It can be deceiving for sure.
0: They'd have a big old jacked up really awesome truck.
2: Yeah.
0: And we live in a trailer park.
2: Right.
0: You know? But didn't Abby and her fiance talk about money way early on? Or was that something?
4: No, that was a bad date.
0: That was another date?
4: He was a millionaire. First
0: day. So he volunteered that.
4: Yes, he made it.
0: So that was before you met your fiance now?
4: Yes, yeah, yeah.
0: And you're sitting at a dinner?
4: Uh-huh,
0: and
4: yeah.
0: How does he say that?
4: Well, we were talking about, like, if it's smart to pay off your house, if you can, or if you should just, because he was saying, no, you want to invest that money. And I was like, no, I think you should pay it off as soon as you can, if you're able to. And he's like, listen, I'm a millionaire.
0: Oh, you know what I'm talking about?
4: I was like, oh my gosh.
1: That's so awkward.
4: I was like, why did you tell me that? Because then after that, I was like, no, that was a red flag.
0: That's funny. Amy, what's your answer to their email?
1: Yeah, I mean, I would be curious, but to your point, just coming out directly and asking, like, oh, how much do you make? But if there's an opportunity for it to come up organically and you've been together long enough, I think, you know, in my last relationship, I remember when it first came up, and it was because I was working on a new contract and he was helping me work through some things. So then by default, I shared with him where I was. And then right after I did, he started sharing some stuff with me. And then I was like, oh, okay, cool. Now we know where we are. Like, and that felt good to know. So I think if an organic opportunity opens up, take it. But no, there's not some blanket rule that you have to know.
0: I agree. My wife never asked me. But I think she's looked
1: at
0: my car.
1: Clear.
2: Yeah.
0: yeah, there's no definite rule, but the rule I would have is if they really are begging to know, that's a pink flag. That's what I would
1: say. Because, like, what are they so curious
0: about? And I generally just wouldn't share for the sake of it.
2: But, Amy,

0: You did say you were curious.
1: Yeah.
0: Like, why so curious?
2: But I'm sure they were curious about you, but also the dude Amy was seeing was rich.
1: Oh, so, yeah. So, I think...
2: Hey, rich.
1: So...
2: I'd be curious, too, by the way.
1: Well, I think we were both... I mean, wouldn't y'all... If you're dating somebody, aren't you curious?
2: Especially if they're also, rich.
0: rich.
1: I do well. So, it's like...
2: No one's insulting you.
1: No, but I think, like, just trying to...
2: Amy yells, I do well.
3: We know. You're awesome.
1: No, that's not what I mean. But I don't... I was getting vulnerable and sharing with him, and then he opened up and shared with me.
2: There you go. No specific rule. Just be careful. How about that? Be careful.
1: Be careful.
2: Be careful. And also, if it's early on and they're saying it, they're probably lying.
0: Like millionaire.
2: Yeah, I'm a millionaire. Yeah. All right, close it up. Bobby.

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0: Bobby wanted to know how difficult it is for Shay Mooney from Dan and Shay to hit those high notes. And does he have to work up to it?
1: When you hear somebody start to say my name.
2: See, that's me not warming up. 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
1: Hurricane's hard to beat just because of that SIG riff, you know, like on the top of it is like so big and like recognizable, and it was my first single. I mean, When It Rains, It Pours is up there. Like, it just comes in as like cold vocal before the music even starts, and that one gets, I mean, people get pretty wild about that one too.
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0: All right, we are so thankful that you guys were here today. Just want to say appreciate that. 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You can go over and listen to our full interview with Dustin Lynch. What a fun guy. Also, he's got to stop flying airplanes. But Dustin Lynch, also, if we had the power to make any Netflix documentary we wanted in the whole world, and we absolutely got to know the truth about something, what would we pick? That and so much more. And a big fight about bacon. 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Boom, you're in. We'll see you tomorrow. Bye, everybody. Come on, get your Bobby
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Riley Green, Brad Paisley coming up. Right now, it's Megan Maroney.

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10: Lots of blue sky and sunshine today. A high this afternoon will be on its way to the middle 80s. Tonight, clear to partly cloudy skies, and overnight low will drop off in the upper 60s or near 70. Lots of sunshine with us on Tuesday with a high into the mid to upper 80s. Wednesday, blue sky, sunshine, or high on Wednesday, right around 90. Thursday, another sunny skies with our high right around 90. And then we end the week with partial sunshine showers, a chance of storms, a high on Friday near 85. I'm meteorologist Sally Russell from the Cole Chevy Body Shop Weather Center.

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16: Lots of blue sky and sunshine today. A high this afternoon will be on its way to the middle 80s. Tonight, clear to partly cloudy skies, and overnight low will drop off in the upper 60s or near 70. Lots of sunshine with us on Tuesday with a high into the mid to upper 80s. Wednesday, blue skies, sunshine, or high on Wednesday, right around 90. Thursday, another sunny skies with our high right around 90. And then we end the week with partial sunshine, showers, a chance of storms, or high on Friday near 85. I'm meteorologist Sally Russell from the Cole Chevy Body Shop Weather Center.
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Got Ella Langley coming up. Kane Brown, Kenny Chesney on the way. 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

Kix Country. Thank you for making us your number one choice for country. I'm Brock Matthews. Hello. Hope you're doing good today. Bailey Zimmerman coming up. Miranda's on the way. Kane Brown now on Kix Country.

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I'm not sad about it or anything, though. That just means we're closer to football on Sunday. 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
2: A big high pressure system that's been in the Central Plains will be moving into the lower Mississippi Valley, and that'll be affecting our area too, with a lot of sunshine and warm temperatures today. We're going into the mid-80s. Overnight, a few clouds and maybe some fog will be in the upper 60s, and then we get mid-80s for the afternoon high on Tuesday. Lots of sunshine. Just a few clouds on Tuesday night, and then Wednesday looks sunny. We'll be in the upper 80s. I'm meteorologist Steve Hamilton from the Cole Chevy Body Shop Weather Center.
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0: Well, if you're going somewhere, take us with you. 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Lainey Wilson with John Mayer coming up. Morgan Wallen on the way. Now, here's Sam Hunt.
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so happy. Hey, happy Monday. I'm Lori Charles. Hope you're having a great day. Oh, we got beautiful weather around the region. It was an exciting start of high school football action this past Friday night. Congratulations to the Graham G-Men.

chance for you to win a great Appalachian summer staycation because we still have summer left to enjoy. It's powered by Uncharted Adventure, so keep it here. Be listening for your chance to text and win. Hey!

0: Cruz, and I'm Lori Charles. All right, I hope you are just having the best Monday ever. Like, I really do. So many people are excited about this time of year. It's high school football time, college football time, and, you know, everybody loves a little taste of the preseason in the NFL arena as well. So, you know, a lot of you guys are excited about some football action. A lot of you ladies, too. Me, I'm just sitting over here working on my menu. True story. I'm just like, okay, so I have been assigned cupcakes for the Virginia Tech game that we're going to go to on Saturday. And so, you know, cupcakes are, you know, what I have to make and bring. And I'm just like, okay, so I just don't want basic cupcakes. I've got that covered. I want a good cupcake recipe. It can even be completely homemade. Don't have to use the, you know, Betty Crocker box of cake mix there. You know, I mean, I can do something from scratch. Actually, I would prefer to do that sometimes. So, you know, that's what I'm looking at. I just, you know, need a good cupcake recipe for Saturday's game. So if you've got something for me, text me 304-325-2250. And yes, I know that can be a whole lot to text, but you know, if you've got a really good recipe, ain't it worth it? Heck yeah, it is. Kicks Country, and thanks.
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7: A big high pressure system that's been in the Central Plains will be moving into the lower Mississippi Valley, and that'll be affecting our area too, with a lot of sunshine and warm temperatures today. We're going into the mid-80s. Overnight, a few clouds and maybe some fog will be in the upper 60s, and then we get mid-80s for the afternoon high on Tuesday. Lots of sunshine. Just a few clouds on Tuesday night, and then Wednesday looks sunny. We'll be in the upper 80s. I'm meteorologist Steve Hamilton from the Cole Chevy Body Shop Weather Center.

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Wow, those cupcake recipes are coming in already. Thank you all so much. Wow, the strawberry cheesecake really has my... has piqued my interest, I guess. Strawberry cheesecake cupcakes. Mmm, yeah, I might have to give that a shot, but thanks so much for the recipes. Keep them coming in, yeah. I know Brock Matthews will love them, too. 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

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I'm Lori Charles. You know, we got a staycation to give away. 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

You get it tuned in to Kicks Country. I'm Lori Charles, so I hope you're having a great day. You know, congratulations to Tazewell County Public Schools because they were recently ranked at number 19 out of 130 different school divisions across the entire state when it comes to their testing scores. That's pretty incredible, right? Way to go, students, teachers, staff, everybody in Tazewell County Public Schools. In fact,

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3: That big high pressure system that's been in the Central Plains will be moving into the lower Mississippi Valley, and that'll be affecting our area too, with a lot of sunshine and warm temperatures today. We're going into the mid-80s. Overnight, a few clouds and maybe some fog will be in the upper 60s, and then we get mid-80s for the afternoon high on Tuesday. Lots of sunshine. Just a few clouds on Tuesday night, and then Wednesday looks sunny. We'll be in the upper 80s. I'm meteorologist Steve Hamilton from the Cole Chevy Body Shop Weather Center.
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Luke Bryan releasing a brand new album called Signs. It's going to be released on September the 18th, so we're just about 19 days away. Can you believe tomorrow is September? It's like, wow, where did August go? It just like

77 Kicks Country. You know, earlier we were talking about Luke Bryan's upcoming album, Signs. He's going to drop it September the 18th, and apparently track number one is going to be a single with Luke Combs called Finders Keepers. So, two Lukes, Luke B, Luke C, together on the new album. I'm looking forward to that. Oh,

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1063 1077 Kicks Country 8. Thanks for spending part of your work day with us here in Kicks Country. We're going to wrap it up real soon, I promise. Here's Scotty McCreary with Hootie and the Bluefish. This is Bottle Rockets, Kicks Country.

Country 107.7 Kicks Country. I'm Lori Charles. Today we are just so excited here at Kicks Country to bring you more winning more often. We love doing that for you, and we also love playing for you today's hot country singles. Yeah, like the biggest singles in country music in the world. Like this. Here's Ella Langley of Morgan Wallen. I Can't Love You Anymore. Kicks Country.

0: 106.3, 107.7, Kicks Country. You know, this was some big news recently, but CNN mistakenly aired a photo of Dolly Parton impersonator from Las Vegas instead of the real Dolly during the Laura Coates Live on Tuesday night. The network simply said, "We regret the error and apologize to the Parton family." But if you take a look at the picture that they posted, it was clearly not Dolly Parton. As a matter of fact, I think the picture looked kind of like Liza Minnelli trying to dress up like Dolly Parton, you know, just kind of what I think it was. Clearly, it was not Dolly. If you are a true Dolly fan, you would have known better. So, CNN, what in the world are you thinking? Kicks Country.
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5: A big high pressure system that's been in the Central Plains will be moving into the lower Mississippi Valley, and that'll be affecting our area too, with a lot of sunshine and warm temperatures today. We're going into the mid-80s. Overnight, a few clouds and maybe some fog will be in the upper 60s, and then we get mid-80s for the afternoon high on Tuesday. Lots of sunshine. Just a few clouds on Tuesday night, and then Wednesday looks sunny. We'll be in the upper 80s. I'm meteorologist Steve Hamilton from the Cole Chevy Body Shop Weather Center.
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Way to go, guys. Man, it was a great game. 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

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We made it past. 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
9: No big storms headed our way. We're looking pretty good over the next couple of days. High pressure from the southern plains covering our area. Clear for the overnight hours. It will be a little bit humid. We'll stay in the upper 60s. We get mid to upper 80s for the afternoon high on Tuesday. We're expecting sunshine. Just a few clouds on Tuesday night. Lots of sun on Wednesday and pretty warm again. We'll be in the upper 80s. We're expecting fair weather Thursday and Friday. I'm meteorologist Steve Hamilton from the Cole Chevy Body Shop Weather Center.

1067 Kicks Country. All right, I just say it's too soon for me, but the pumpkin spice latte has returned to Starbucks. Sure is good, though. All right, here's Kane Brown with Lauren Elena and What Ifs.

tomorrow morning, 7 a.m., Lauren Elena is stopping by the studio. She will perform for us live, and we'll talk new music. Lauren Elena performing tomorrow morning on The Bobby Bones Show on Kix Country.

0: got it tuned in to Kicks Country, and I'm Lori Charles, and I hope you're having a great day. That's Luke Bryan, and Country Song came on, and we are excited about a brand new album from Luke. Luke is going to release the album in September, actually September the 18th. I can't believe tomorrow is September. Yeah, I feel like, you know, September's supposed to be a long way away, but it isn't. So the name of the album is called Signs, and looks like some sleuthers on the internet figured out that it looks like Luke Combs is going to be featured on track number one of the album. So the two Lukes together, you got Luke Bryan and Luke Combs, will be featured on his single called Finders Keepers. Now, neither of the Lukes have confirmed this, but Luke Bryan teased an announcement a couple of days ago with a video that cut off before revealing the name. He said, this feature has been a long time coming, and I can't wait for y'all to hear it. But yes, Signs will be released September the 18th, the latest album from Luke Bryan, Kicks Country.
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who were leaving a Jason Aldean show heading back to Beckley, and they were leaving Charleston, and they were all four killed in an accident. From the way that I understand it, they went over a bridge and ended up on Pennsylvania Avenue. Such a

Tomorrow morning, 7 a.m., Lauren Elena is stopping by the studio. She will perform for us live, and we'll talk new music. Lauren Elena performing tomorrow morning on The Bobby Bones Show on Kix Country.

0: are your home for the Graham G-Man right here at Kicks Country all season long. And big congratulations to the G-Man for winning that Graham Beaver game.
1: Yeah.
0: They beat the Bluefield Beavers this past Friday night. Congratulations, guys, and head coach Tony Palmer.

0: 1063, 1077, Kicks Country. Morgan Wallen there at Alore Charles. Hey, congratulations to the Graham G-Men defeating the Bluefield Beavers Friday night at Mitchell Stadium. And it was an incredibly close and incredibly good game. A lot of jawing on the field, from what I understand. I was listening, of course, to the broadcast in my vehicle for a little while once I got off work. And, you know, listening to Brock Matthews and Eric Robinson bring you the complete coverage from the field as they do every night. And it was just an incredible game. So much energy. It was a packed house. So just, you know, happy to say that, you know, our G-Men come out victorious. And, of course, we will bring you complete coverage of your Graham G-Men all season long. Bluefield Beavers, we love you too, but we are the home of the G-Men. So we got to, you know, do what's right here. All right. So don't forget, right here at Kicks Country, not only do we bring you the Graham G-Men, but on our sister station, WHIS 97.3, after the game, it's the fifth quarter show with one of my favorite voices on the radio, one of my favorite people here at the radio station, Dan McMahon. So make sure you join him for his recap of all the action from around the Virginia. So that's going to happen Friday nights after you know, the football Friday night action that you could possibly be listening to. Then you can, of course, turn it to WHIS 97.3. Kicks Country.
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9: No big storms headed our way. We're looking pretty good over the next couple of days. High pressure from the southern plains covering our area. Clear for the overnight hours. It will be a little bit humid. We'll stay in the upper 60s. We get mid to upper 80s for the afternoon high on Tuesday. We're expecting sunshine. Just a few clouds on Tuesday night. Lots of sun on Wednesday and pretty warm again. We'll be in the upper 80s. We're expecting fair weather Thursday and Friday. I'm meteorologist Steve Hamilton from the Cole Chevy Body Shop Weather Center.
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1: All right, we were talking about this earlier. Luke Bryan got a brand new album he's going to release in September. It's tomorrow. But September the 18th, the album will drop. It's called Signs. Here he is with Country, and she knows it. 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

Tomorrow morning, 7 a.m., Lauren Elena is stopping by the studio. She will perform for us live, and we'll talk new music. Lauren Elena performing tomorrow morning on The Bobby Bones Show on Kix Country.

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0: Tomorrow morning, 7 a.m., Lauren Elena is stopping by the studio. She will perform for us live, and we'll talk new music. Lauren Elena performing tomorrow morning on the Bobby Bones Show
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11: No big storms headed our way. We're looking pretty good over the next couple of days. High pressure from the southern plains covering our area. Clear for the overnight hours. It will be a little bit humid. We'll stay in the upper 60s. We get mid to upper 80s for the afternoon high on Tuesday. We're expecting sunshine. Just a few clouds on Tuesday night. Lots of sun on Wednesday and pretty warm again. We'll be in the upper 80s. We're expecting fair weather Thursday and Friday. I'm meteorologist Steve Hamilton from the Cole Chevy Body Shop Weather Center.
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